0: We heard The Last Cigarette from Noir Vignettes. We heard Femme Fatale, The Loaded Gun, and Murder at Midnight. It was music by Stacey Garup, played by Aaron Zelkowitz and Christina Wright Ivanova. American Vignettes, contemporary works for cello and piano on performance in Pittsburgh with the support of the Pittsburgh Foundation, the fund provided by Samuel and Judith Spanos. We still have Kevin Putz and Stephen Paulus. The Air by Kevin Putz is next. He was born in 1972, and this music was 2004. What would you share, Aaron and Christina?
1: Kevin wrote four airs, each of them for a different combination of instruments: flute and piano, violin and piano, clarinet and piano, and cello and piano. And the four airs can be performed together as a set, or they can each be sampled individually. And this cello air is the most substantial. It's more than twice as long as any of the other works, and it is quite ingeniously constructed. The themes are very simple and allowing for this incredible development and beauty of textures. And I included it in the album because it reminds us of Copland. I think music like Appalachian Spring, that's so calm, and it evokes these wide landscapes with these large intervals that we hear in the piano at the beginning and the very calm, serene ending of the piece. So it's this giant arc, and in the middle we have not one but two cello cadenzas, and the piano even has moments to shine and little solos, and together they create these sonorous climaxes. The work begins with a little bit of a chant that's by his own admission, inspired by Ravel's Gaspard de la Nuit. But we hear Kevin's expertise in writing vocal music, his sense of lyricism, and it's no surprise that he's had not just one, but two successful sold-out operas done at the Met, because his music is just such lyrical affinity and easy to listen to and just washes over you.
2: I think for me also, just pointing out the heartbeat of the, you know, bomb, bomb, bomb, bomb at the beginning, that that he doesn't always put it as you would expect, ba bum, ba bum, but he also has it at the, you know, the first downbeat. And there's sort of this this hearkening to something physiological, that it's coming from a cell going to extreme, you know, all organs talking to each other and then coming back to an individual cell. So there's, again, something very, very physical about this piece. I can't describe it better than that. But also to say that a lot of this, this air sounds very improvised, but it's actually incredibly detailed in the score with regards to the rhythm. So this is another one that Aaron and I worked on a lot to make it not only vertically but horizontally aligned, so that I am able to fit in with my fairly structured verticality to fit in an organic way to his horizontal linear nature. And it's not so simple to always align those, so to say, the heart rate and the breathing and the all the rhythms in the right way. So that's what made this actually a joy for me personally to record with Aaron.
1: Yeah, there's this heartbeat in the piano part that's really consistent, this same rhythm, this long, short, long, short, long rhythm. But then it gets very quickly obscured, because then you have on top of that every other polyrhythm that's just designed to obscure that pulse. And so it may sound like there's this just gorgeous wash of sound coming over you, but it's actually quite intricately written out, and it definitely is not improvised.
0: Air by Kevin Putz with Aaron Zelkowitz, cello, and Christina Wright Ivanova, piano. American Vignettes, contemporary works for cello. It's a new release on the Toccata Classics label, Toccata Next, from Classical QED 89.3 and Performance in Pittsburgh.

0: You heard Kevin Putz. Air. 2004 was the year of composition. It was Aaron Zelkowitz, cello, and Christina Wright Ivanova, piano, with American vignettes. Stephen Paulus closes out our time together with Aaron and Christina. American vignettes. We'll begin with The Dying Cowboy. We hear Whoa, Black Buck, The Water is Wide, Sweet Betsy from Pike, Single Girl, and She'll Be Coming Around the Mountain. Okay, you two, any thoughts you'd like to share here?
1: Well, we had a lot of fun putting this together. This, just to say, Paulus has an incredible rich output. I mean, he has over 600 works. He has such a rich wealth of ideas and musical blends of narratives happening. And so we had a lot of fun with each movement. But I just want to point out that the final surprise in the sixth movement is the train whistle that we enjoyed recording. Both Aaron and I got to play it while playing our instruments. And sometimes that was more complicated than we'll explain, but it was really a lot of fun to put this together, and Aaron can tell you more about the foundation of the movements.
2: Yeah, there are several indications in the score for a train whistle in She'll Be Coming Around the Mountain, which when I was a kid, I assumed was a woman, because it's she. I didn't realize it was talking about a train, but of course it's a train. Although the song has been used to with religious subtext as well, where it's been some sort of messianic type subtext as well. But there's several indications in the score for a train whistle, and certain parts the pianist can't play and can't blow the whistle and play, and other times the cellist can't bow the strings and play. So we both had to acquire our own wooden train whistle, which we bought on Amazon, but Stephen Paulus happened to buy it in Pike's Market in Seattle. But that's how he incorporated into the score, a fun little way to finish off the suite. But these are not simply arrangements of folk songs. Stephen Paulus really takes the contour of each melody as a jumping off point and stretches it into a fantasy, the way Liszt would take a tune from Paganini or Beethoven or whoever and create a whole paraphrase on these tunes and make it his own. So Stephen Paulus takes these simple American folk songs and creates little tone poems and uses sound effects and details of orchestration to bring out the different emotion of it. For example, Single Girl is a text which has sort of a feminist undertone. And in the original tune, it's sort of flippant and funny and amusing, and it can be sung that way. But he takes this tune and gives it such pathos and emotionality. And I think he really strove to dig under the meaning of the words here and take these folk songs as something really, really serious.
0: American Vignettes, the title selection from the CD on Toccata. Next, Contemporary Works for Cello. It's music by Stephen Paulus on Classical QED 89.3. Aaron Zelkowitz, cello, and Christina Wright Ivanova, piano.

0: and Teo Matoles, who did the editing for us and the engineering. She's a real up and comer, and was also quite a pleasure to work with. And it was just a nice acoustic space to work in.
1: Absolutely. And if I can just say a big thank you to Keene State College for giving us a faculty development grant to support this, and also for Avaloq Farm Institute. We had a wonderful week putting this CD together. And finally to NEMPAC, and also to Harvard Business School and Apple Hill for their support as well of the project.
0: And I think there were a lot of possibilities, ways that this project could be distributed. And through my work with the Pittsburgh Jewish Music Festival, I've been working with Toccata Classics for a long time, this British label, and they distinguished themselves by really having well-researched and very fulsome booklets. And so that ended up being sort of the house style for this project, and it ended up being a much more of a research project than I think Christina or I really had intended necessarily when we started out. But we both learned a lot along the way. So this is like a, I don't know, 20, 28 page, I forget, 30 page booklet. So whoever still does physical media out there, you're going to get your money's worth. And if you check out Toccata Classics online, then I think the proceeds will help support their label directly.
2: I can't wait to hear the sequel. I hope you two will be working again together. Any plans for concertizing, getting together to make some music?
1: Definitely, yes.
0: Well, Christina just came back from Dubai, so I don't think, you know, because of this little war that's just going on right now, I don't think we were expecting to see each other again so soon. So may good things come of it.
1: Definitely. And Aaron doesn't know it yet, but, you know, when the geopolitical climate is better, he'll be coming to Dubai and playing American vignettes, at least there, if not in many other places. We can do it together. Thank you, Jim.
2: Thank you so much. Perhaps we should mention in saying farewell that you are in Prague as we discuss this wonderful recording by Zoom, and Aaron's in Boston. So like Alexander Graham Bell, I'm tempted to say, what have God wrought that we were able to get together? It's a modern technological miracle. All the best to you. And once again, congratulations on American Vignettes.
3: With the time remaining, you'll hear music from the 2004 Pittsburgh Jewish Music Festival. Aaron Zelkowitz was the founder and artistic director of the festival. Recorded at Rodev Shalom Temple's Levy Hall on May 5th of that year, this music is from Shrul Irving Glick's The Old Toronto Klezmer Suite. Jennifer Orchard played the violin, Marilyn Gingras-Waugh viola, Michael Lippmann cello, Jeffrey Turner bass, and Natasha Snitkovsky piano. Here is Shrul Irving Glick's The Old Toronto Klezmer Suite, Kensington Market, and the United Bakers Dairy Restaurant.

The Old Toronto Klezmer Suite by Srul Irving Glick. You heard Kensington Market, followed by the United Bakers Dairy Restaurant. The musicians were violinist Jennifer Orchard, violist Marilyn Jean-Graoua, cellist Michael Lippmann, bassist Jeffrey Turner, and pianist Natasha Snitkovsky. This performance is from the 2004 Pittsburgh Jewish Music Festival, hosted at Rod of Shalom Temple's Levy Hall. Aaron Zelkowitz was the founder and artistic director of the festival. That concludes this week's performance in Pittsburgh. You heard music from cellist Aaron Zelkowitz and pianist Christina Wright Ivanova. The American Vignettes, Contemporary Works for Cello and Piano. I'm Jim Cunningham. Thank you for joining me this evening. Performance in Pittsburgh is made possible by the Samuel and Judith Spanos Fund at the Pittsburgh Foundation, a legacy of support preserving classical music for audiences today and generations to come, with additional support from the William Baratti family. Brian Savar is the series producer of Performance in Pittsburgh. He's WQED-FM's program and production manager. This program was produced and edited by Melissa Black. I'm your host, Jim Cunningham. Stay tuned for Exploring Music with Bill McLaughlin, coming up next.

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4: Hello there, and welcome to Exploring Music. This is Bill McLaughlin. All this week, we've been asking this question, okay, what else have you got? We've been asking this of composers who are particularly well-known for a single piece of music, sometimes to the detriment of their other pieces. In today's program, we're largely listening to the music of the English composer Gustav Holst, who, of course, is identified forever with the planets. Let's hear the first of these. Mars, the Bringer of War, James Levine conducting the Chicago Symphony.

No one, I don't care who you are, can ignore that piece of music. Music of Gustav Holst, The Planets. We heard the first movement, Mars, the Bringer of War. James Levine conducting the Chicago Symphony Orchestra. Holst had become very interested in a lot of rather esoteric topics as he was a young man in London at just the turn of the century. He had started by studying Hindu at the university, taught himself Sanskrit to the extent that he was able to read the great Hindu classics, and started to make his own versions of that. And Holst said that about the planets, he wasn't taking the Western traditional ideas of the planets. It was largely Eastern. That was what fascinated him most. But I suppose that this might tell us that all across the world, no matter whether you grew up in the East or the West, the planet Mars, the red planet, feels like trouble, like war. This music was composed during the very opening years of the First World War. Holst had not observed tank warfare. No one knew at that time about aerial bombing or the great guns that would be used or poison gas. But somehow, in the sense that Marshall McLuhan talked about artists being able to see over the horizon like a distant early warning system, Holst seemed to catch in that movement the horror which was about to spring forth on the European continent from 1914 to 18. Wow, what a piece, Gustav. So may we ask very politely, what else do you have? Well, here's a piece. Holst was a working musician. He was a poor kid. He needed to work and make a living. So he was playing in all sorts of bands around London and teaching wherever he could find a job. And for most of his life, that place was the St. Paul School for Girls, for whom he wrote a lot of music, a school in a part of London called Hammersmith. Here's a piece for girls' voices, sung actually by women here. This is Paul Spicer with the Finzie Singers. It's a setting for 8 female voices of Ave Maria, a double chorus. Beautiful, soulful music which will calm down the mood after the horror of Mars, the Bringer of War. Holst's Ave Maria.

beautiful music, isn't it? Gustav Holst, a setting of Ave Maria for eight women's voices. That was Paul Spicer conducting the Finzi Singers. Gustav Holst, the inveterate, very proud trombone player, played in a lot of the orchestras around London, even played for Richard Strauss when Strauss came as a guest conductor to London. And Holst delighted in writing for some of the bands, the military bands they played in, factory bands in some cases. He created two suites for band, which are really the foundation of English wind band writing. The first suite, which we're going to listen to now, is in three movements. The first movement marked Chaconne. It's a ground bass variations form. Here's the tune. Eight simple measures in three-quarter time. That goes over and over and over again. So here are the three movements then that make up the first suite in E-flat for military band of Gustav Holst. Chaconne, Intermezzo, and March. Dennis Wick conducting the London Wind Orchestra.

0: Music composed in 1909 by Gustav Holst, the first suite in E-flat major for military band Chaconne, Intermezzo, and March. That was the London Wind Orchestra. Marvelous performance. Dennis Wick, who's a very well-known trombonist himself, was conducting that performance. You're tuned into Exploring Music, and all week long we've been asking the question, okay, what else you got? And we're getting some very wonderful answers from Gustav Holst. Yes, I wrote The Planets, but that's not the only piece I wrote. Drop us a line. Let us know how you like this sort of show. 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
1: 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I'm Jeff Spurgeon. 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
0: Now, I'd mentioned that Gustav Holst had a mystical side to his nature. Holst grew up pretty conventional, English Catholic family. I guess that's not the most conventional thing to begin with. But as he went on, the East particularly called to Gustav Holst. And even when Holst turned to Christian themes, he had very much his own take on them. We're going to hear a big piece which I've only now come to discover. I'm wild about it. It's called The Hymn of Jesus, composed in 1917. It's on the text of the apocryphal Acts of St. John, which Holst himself translated. We'll hear very modern sounding music. This comes just 2 years after the premiere of Holst's suite, The Planets, had made an enormous success in London. And now it seems in this music as if Holst has discovered yet another planet. In the opening prelude, we'll hear a chorus chanting, and you'll hear the men, few tenors, he writes, in high baritones, chanting the old text, Pange lingua gloriosa, sing my tongue, the glorious battle. And get set, when we move from the prelude to the hymn, the words are, glory to thee, Father, and you'll notice for sure. Richard Hickox, London Symphony Orchestra and Chorus.

which I now seem. It's the story of Christ taking leave of this earth. We've just heard music of Gustav Holst, The Hymn of Jesus. That was Richard Hickox conducting the London Symphony Orchestra and Chorus, music first heard in the year 1920. But let's go back now and get one more taste of Holst's big hit, his chart topper, The Planets, which premiered in 1918 and has never been off the charts since. Let's hear the fourth section called Jupiter, the Bringer of Jollity. Once again, James Levine and the Chicago Symphony Orchestra.

If Falstaff could dance like Baryshnikov, I think he'd want to dance to this music. Jupiter, the bringer of jollity, music of Gustav Holst, James Levine conducting the Chicago Symphony Orchestra, bravura performance. Of course, bravura music is not all that Holst wrote. He turned in the 1920s, especially to pursuing an opera based on a Hindu text, Savitri, which is based on the old Sanskrit writings, and never abandoned his love of English folk song, which turns up in his music again and again. You hear it even there in the Jupiter, Bringer of Jollity. That's an English folk song in the middle of that big orchestral display piece. We're listening now to music of Holst, written right at the end of his life from a piece for string orchestra, the Brook Green Suite. And I'm thinking of all these composers we listened to this week who are so famous for a single piece. One tune kept coming back to me again and again. I wonder if you know it.

Ring a bell at all? I learned that piece from my father. He loved classical music, didn't read a note, but had learned to play on the harmonica and the accordion, all these tunes, mostly from the operatic repertoire. He loved that piece. It's Toselli's Serenade. Toselli's an interesting creature. Born in Florence in 1833, he was a marvelous pianist. He married a duchess. She was a Habsburg, Luisa Antoinette Marie of Austria, Tuscany. Married just a few years, they broke up. He actually wrote a book of memoirs, which made him even more famous. And he's known for this piece, which he wrote when he was around 20 years old. It survived into the 1950s on American television. It was the theme song of the Goldbergs. Perry Como had a hit with this. Mario Lanza sang it. And now, thanks to my friend Andy Karzis from Chicago, we're going to hear Beniamino Gigli, the great Gigli, sing Toselli's Serenade.

Man, isn't that wonderful? That recording is probably 80 years old. Beniamino Gigli singing Toselli's Serenade, music of Enrico Toselli. Marvelous piece, and Toselli's soul hit. But it's still around. I remembered it. Jose Carreras has been singing it recently in concerts. I was unable to find a recording of this in all of New York, or all the places I looked anyway. And my producer, Noel Morris, said, call Andy Karzas, who has this great show on WFMT called From the Recording Horn. I wrote to Andy by email. He called me the next day and said, Bill, I got 5 recordings of this, but my favorite is this one of Gigli. So thanks so much to Andy for this beautiful recording. Thanks to you for joining us this week as we asked this very embarrassing question. Okay, that's great. So what else have you got? Well, we got a lot. It was fun sharing it with you. Stay tuned. More great stuff coming up right here.

0: 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Our production assistants are Ella Pinsloop, Eric Opland, Adela Skoronsky, and Weston Williams. Rebecca Neistat is the WFMT production and syndication manager. 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I'm Bill McLaughlin. 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

0: Jacques Lacombe, conducting the Montreal Winds, performing Chansons et Danses, Song and Dances, by Vincent Dundee. It's my very favorite British pianist, performing traditional Korean music, coming right up.
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2: So you'll see actually a combined Symphonette and Tutti play a selection, as well as Symphonette playing their own selection. Then you'll see Wind Symphony play a selection. 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Included in that first half, we also have a new work. Second half features YPO and alumni. First thing we'll have is the Rossini La Gazzaladra, and then our concerto winner, Carter Smeal from Baldwin High School, is going to play the first movement of the Lalo concerto. And then we end the second act of our concert with Shostakovich's Fifth Symphony.
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0: Patience by Ulysses Kay. 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
0: Here's British-American composer Freya Wally Cohen, the piece written under the influence of a generous helping of Beethoven, specifically some of his last piano sonatas. It was commissioned by the Wigmore Hall, which presents some of the best chamber music in London, and it's called Conjure.

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2: When I had the urge,
3: the best of Broadway in the beautiful setting of Lake Chautauqua. 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
4: 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Yes. How do you get to Carnegie Hall? 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
3: It's a day of music and laughs with Sutton Foster and Kelly O'Hara at Chautauqua, Thursday, July 2nd. 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

0: Paavo Järvi, conducting the Frankfurt Radio Symphony Orchestra, performing Flowers by Gustav Mahler. The poetry of the violin, coming up.
1: I'm Melissa Culbertson from the City Parks Office of Special Events, host of Bach, Beethoven, and Brunch, and you're listening to The Voice of the Arts, Classical QED 89.3.
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0: All the birds pay tribute to me, for today I wed a goddess. And now we stand by the lake in crimson blossom, in flowing tears of joy, with rapture and fear, burning an amorous conflagration. That's from a poem called May Night by Tadeusz Mieczynski, and it inspired this, the first violin concerto by Karl Szymanowski.

0: Christian Yerby, leading the Philharmonia Orchestra featuring violinist Anne Akiko Myers, performing the Violin Concerto No. 1 by Karl Szymanowski. Some music in Deep Purple coming up.
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0: Here's Deep Purple keyboardist and organist John Lord with one of his classical works. He was trying to bridge what some might call a sizable gap between heavy metal and classical music. I think he pulled it off.

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2: Good morning. It's Saturday, Memorial Day weekend. It's going to be a wet one. We'll have showers mostly early today with a high of 64. Showers likely tonight, a low of 55. And yes, showers and thunderstorms on Sunday with a high of 82. On QED 89.3.

0: Janandria Noseda conducting the BBC Philharmonic Orchestra featuring pianist Rustem Heyrudinov performing the Piano Concerto by Dvorak. Dvorak wrote one piano concerto, one violin concerto, and one cello concerto. And then he stopped. The Greek God of Shepherds, coming up next.
1: I'm wanting to come since I was 16 years old and I'm a mature woman now. Oh, I love it. It's better than I even thought. It's one of my new favorite places.
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3: 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Don't miss out. This year's trip is Saturday, July 25th. 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
0: Here's an ode to the Greek god of shepherds called Pan et les oiseaux, Pan and the Birds, by Jules Moquet.

0: The Elsingborgia Symphony Orchestra, featuring Manuela Weisler, performing on flute, Pan's Flute by Mocquet.
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2: It may be completely dark. 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You seek respite, comfort, companionship. 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Who is up at this hour? We are. 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
4: Good morning. It's Saturday, Memorial Day weekend. It's going to be a wet one. We'll have showers mostly early today with a high of 64. Showers likely tonight, a low of 55. And yes, showers and thunderstorms on Sunday with a high of 82. On QED 89.3.
5: You really can tell, sort of, right off the bat, that not only is this a cinematic journey, but it's a part of a Studio Ghibli film. Just that essence of nostalgia. But, you know, they're always much more than that, those Studio Ghibli films. They carry a multitude of themes and ponderings. Howl's Moving Castle holds ideas of everything from the beauty of aging to the importance and the possibility of world peace. This lesser-known score from this powerful film later this hour. I'm Melanie Renata. So glad you're here. This is Music Through the Night.

0: A teenage Mozart, taking a break from tour, took the opportunity to lean into joy there and crafted that Divertimento number 7 in D major, the Academy Chamber Ensemble performing. I'm Melanie Renata, with music from a lesser-known Studio Ghibli film on the way. 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
2: So you'll see actually a combined symphonette and tutti play a selection, as well as symphonette playing their own selection. Then you'll see wind symphony play a selection. Then we're going to squeeze them all on stage, and they're all going to perform a combined work by Arturo Marquez, the Congo de Fuego Nuevo. Included in that first half, we also have a new work. Second half features YPO and alumni. First thing we'll have is the Rossini La Gazzaladra, and then our concerto winner, Carter Smeal from Baldwin High School, is going to play the first movement of the Lalo concerto. And then we end the second act of our concert with Shostakovich's Fifth Symphony.
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0: For the next 12 minutes, you're going to float through a specific sort of paradise. Music that paints the scene of a place where aging is respected, seen as beautiful. There are no hierarchies, no wars, and of course there's tons of magic. It's music by the great Joe Hisayashi. Here he conducts the Royal Philharmonic, his symphonic variations on Howl's Moving Castle.

0: Some Friday night energy for you there. Mario Bernardi, conducting violinist James Ennis and the Montreal Symphony for the second violin concerto in D minor by composer Max Bruch.
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2: 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And trumpeter Håkon Hardenberger proves why the New York Times described him as the greatest trumpet player in the galaxy. I'm Steve Seal. That's next time on APM's SymphonyCast.
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4: Good morning. It's Saturday, Memorial Day weekend. It's going to be a wet one. We'll have showers mostly early today with a high of 64. Showers likely tonight, a low of 55. And yes, showers and thunderstorms on Sunday with a high of 82. On QED, 89.3.
0: A large, dark body of water stretches out before you. In the distance, a boat. And in silence, one figure rows that boat, with a coffin and a single mourner draped in white, facing an island of towering rock and ancient cypress trees, crypts carved into the cliffs. It's a painting, but when paired with a work like this, it feels more like a dream. Rachmaninoff saw a black and white reproduction of this painting in Paris in 1907, and he just couldn't let it go. 2 years later, he made this, The Isle of the Dead. It's on the way. I'm Melanie Renata. I'm so glad you're here. This is Music Through the Night.

0: Even if that work wasn't written for the stage, you can still feel the composer's passion for theater. A Serenade for Winds in B-flat Major by Emil Hartmann, the Consortium Classicum performing. I'm Melanie Renata. This is Music Through the Night. And while you find yourself in the depths of the night, you visit the Isle of the Dead in just a minute.
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0: Rachmaninoff once looked at a work by Swiss painter Arnold Böcklin, and he immediately heard sounds of an oar in the water, death all around. He wrote this work as the soundscape to that image, this music and that painting, both called The Isle of the Dead.

0: From the sacred to the comedic, everything that makes folk music great. You got to explore 8 very different Russian folk songs in that piece by Anatole Liadov. Enrique Batiste at the podium conducting that performance by the Mexico City Philharmonic.
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2: Good morning. It's Saturday, Memorial Day weekend. It's going to be a wet one. We'll have showers mostly early today with a high of 64. Showers likely tonight, a low of 55. And yes, showers and thunderstorms on Sunday with a high of 82. On QED, 89.3.
0: Have you ever been in love? In that deep, reckless, irresponsible love. The kind of love that flips your whole world upside down. Well, like many composers before him, Zdeněk Fibich documented such a love through music. Hundreds of small piano pieces, each one a private record of a feeling, a moment, a glance across a room. Nobody was supposed to see them, but then he gathered them up and built a symphony out of them. That's this, and it's on the way. I'm Melanie Renata. This is Music Through the Night.

0: The late, great pianist Eric Parkin with guitar from Cécile Chaminade. The drama is going to get turned up quite a bit in a work inspired by a love affair in just a minute. I'm Melanie Renata. You're listening to Music Through the Night.
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2: So you'll see actually a combined symphonette and tutti play a selection, as well as symphonette playing their own selection. Then you'll see wind symphony play a selection. Then we're going to squeeze them all on stage, and they're all going to perform a combined work by Arturo Marquez, the Conga de Fuego Nuevo. Included in that first half, we also have a new work. Second half features YPO and alumni. First thing we'll have is the Rossini La Gazzaladra, and then our concerto winner, Carter Smeal from Baldwin High School, is going to play the first movement of the La Lo concerto. And then we end the second act of our concert with Shostakovich's Fifth Symphony.
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0: In the Twitter-pated stage of a passionate love affair with his librettist, composer Zdeněk Fibich crafted this symphony, his second in E major. His librettist became his musical muse, and you can catch a whiff of romance throughout this entire work. Nimi Järvi conducting the Detroit Symphony.

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3: Sunday evening at 5 on QED 89.3. Good morning. It's Saturday, Memorial Day weekend. It's going to be a wet one. We'll have showers mostly early today with a high of 64. Showers likely tonight, a low of 55. And yes, showers and thunderstorms on Sunday with a high of 82. On QED 89.3.
0: It's not a love story, not exactly. It's something stranger, more unsettled. Hauntingly poetic silences, symbols, and shadowy emotions. In 1905, Sibelius encountered this dreamlike tragedy, and he accepted the challenge of putting it to music. Not just to accompany the drama, but to breathe life into it. Sibelius's Pelias and Melisande. It's on the way. I'm Melanie Renata, and this is Music Through the Night.

0: Pianist Fazil Say with The Twinkle and the Power of Mozart's 10th Piano Sonata in C Major. I'm Melanie Renata. This is Music Through the Night. And there is music that moves between life's somber silences just on the horizon.
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0: Debussy had made it an opera, and Fauré had made it a suite. Sibelius came to it after both of them and created something truly unique. This is a suite of 9 movements distilled from music Sibelius wrote for the stage, for the story of Pelias and Melisande. Zubin Mehta here conducting the Israel Philharmonic.

0: The Chicago Symphony slowly bringing you to majestic heights and gently lowering you back down to earth again. Daniel Barenboim conducting Prelude to Act One of Lohengrin by Richard Wagner.
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4: Good morning. It's Saturday, Memorial Day weekend. It's going to be a wet one. We'll have showers mostly early today with a high of 64. Showers likely tonight, a low of 55. And yes, showers and thunderstorms on Sunday with a high of 82. On QED 89.3.
0: French composer Maurice Ravel drew upon his heritage for this work. But wait, it doesn't sound that French. Well, that's because it's not. Yes, Ravel was a French composer, but he was born in a town on the French border of Spain. His mother had grown up in Madrid. So he sprinkled some Spanish flavor into some of his music. And that flavor is real heavy in this Rhapsody Espagnole. It's on the way. I'm Melanie Renata. Glad you're here. Please stay with me. The drama in this work hits your ears within the first 3 seconds. A little grace halfway through, but the drama is back before you know it. It's the Minuetto from Louise Farrenc's Symphony No. 1 in C minor.

0: Wouldn't be surprised one bit if you got a little teary-eyed from that. Sentimental Romance number 1 from Wilhelm Stenhammer, violinist Arvid Hellefsen performing with the Swedish Radio Symphony. A sentimental feeling opens this next work, but then it transforms into music that lets you bask in the joy of the moment. A Spanish-infused Italian guitar piece in just a minute, a Melanie Renata.
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2: So you'll see actually a combined symphonette and tutti play a selection, as well as symphonette playing their own selection. 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Then we're going to squeeze them all on stage, and they're all going to perform a combined work by Arturo Marquez, the Conga de Fuego Nuevo. Included in that first half, we also have a new work. Second half features YPO and alumni. First thing we'll have is the Rossini La Gazzaladra, and then our concerto winner, Carter Smeal from Baldwin High School, is going to play the first movement of the La Lo concerto. And then we end the second act of our concert with Shostakovich's Fifth Symphony.
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0: On a pilgrimage for creative opportunity and better physical health, Italian composer Luigi Boccherini eventually called Spain his second home, and Spanish influences abound in his 9 guitar quintets. You'll feel a bit of both of his homes in his 7th here, performed by guitarist Pepe Romero and the Academy Chamber Ensemble.

0: Spain gave Boccherini life and fuel for music like that. His seventh guitar quintet in E minor, Pepe Ramiro performing alongside the Academy Chamber Ensemble. I'm Melanie Renata, and you'll want to steady yourself for this next piece. It's quite dynamic. Hold on.
1: I love the big Victorian houses and the gardens in front. We walked down to the lake. I went through some of the art galleries.
2: The grounds are so lovely in themselves. Just to walk the grounds is wonderful. The performances are always very good. And the bus trip is fun.
3: Just some of the comments from members who've joined us on our trip to the Chautauqua Institution. Don't miss out. 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
0: Ravel's Rhapsody Espagnole opens quietly. You'll probably feel the urge to turn up the volume, but just take note. Roughly 90 seconds in, it's going to swing and knock you over. 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

0: Maurice Ravel's dynamic first major orchestral work. He didn't produce much, but what he did compose is mwah, chef's kiss. His Rhapsody Espanol, Claudio Abbado there conducting the London Symphony.
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2: 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And trumpeter Håkon Hardenberger proves why the New York Times described him as the greatest trumpet player in the galaxy. I'm Steve Seal. 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
4: Good morning. It's Saturday, Memorial Day weekend. It's going to be a wet one. We'll have showers mostly early today with a high of 64. Showers likely tonight, a low of 55. And yes, showers and thunderstorms on Sunday with a high of 82. On QED, 89.3.
0: Imagine you're a stream tumbling down a mountainside. And you're not just in the stream, you are the stream. That's how the composer of this piece felt when performing it. Composer Ludovico Einaudi once performed this piece more than 6,000 feet up in the Dolomites of northeastern Italy. If you're afraid of heights, don't worry. You'll get to hear this piece with your feet never leaving the ground. Though it's definitely going to feel like it. It's coming up in just a bit. I'm Melanie Renata. Stay with me.

0: music set to a biblical parable. The lesson? That humanity and community are really the only things that matter. The New Queen's Hall Orchestra, with five variants of Dives and Lazarus by Ralph Vaughan Williams. I'm Melanie Renata, with a piece to help you greet the day on the way.
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0: At the start, this work feels sleepy, perhaps introspective, maybe both. However, it transforms and becomes quite whimsical. Louis Theodore Gouvy's Petite Suite Gauloise. The United States Air Force Band putting on a show here. Lowell Graham at the podium.

0: A hidden gem from Goovy, his petite sweet Gauloise. The United States Air Force Band performing there. I'm Melanie Renata, so glad to have you with me this morning. A little musical opulence just on the horizon.
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0: The Edwardian period gets romanticized as a bit of a golden age. Long, warm, endless afternoons, garden parties, leisure, luxury. But that wasn't the case for most people, just high society. This work by Edward Elgar explores the opulent side of that time, his opus 40, known as In London Town. Here's the Royal Philharmonic.

0: The Royal Philharmonic, serving up a musical view of Edwardian London through rose-colored glasses. In London Town by Edward Elgar. I'm Melanie Renata. Thanks for being with me this morning. Be good to yourself today. And be good to your neighbor, too. Okay?
1: 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And trumpeter Håkon Hardenberger proves why the New York Times described him as the greatest trumpet player in the galaxy. I'm Steve Seal. That's next time on APM's Symphony Cast.
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4: The story goes that a professor handed a term paper back to a student and said, "Your paper was both original and good. However, the parts that were good were not original, and the parts that were original weren't good." That's basically what Nikolai Rubinstein said to Peter Tchaikovsky after hearing this music. From APM, American Public Media, this is Performance Today. I'm Valerie Kaler. That's what Rubinstein eventually told Tchaikovsky. At first, though, there was nothing but uncomfortable silence. But then he unleashed a torrent of criticism, like Zeus hurling thunderbolts. The trivial, vulgar, bad, and enormously popular Piano Concerto No. 1 by Tchaikovsky on the way this hour. Here's a little piece that Michael Tilson Thomas wrote for pianist Yuja Wang. This is called You Come Here Often?

A piece called You Come Here Often? Michael Tilson Thomas wrote that for pianist Yuja Wang. He was an early champion of her career, booking her often with the San Francisco Symphony. They became lifelong friends. Yuja Wang, like MTT fans the world over, mourning his passing at the age of 81. From APM, American Public Media, this is Performance Today, taking you to concerts around the world. I'm Valerie Kaler. At the end of April, the great American conductor and composer Michael Tilson Thomas died after battling aggressive brain cancer for several years. He was 81 years old. Thomas left an indelible mark on the world of classical music. As co-founder of the New World Symphony, the professional training orchestra in Miami Beach, Florida, Thomas was integral in mentoring musicians as they started their professional careers. For 25 years, he led the San Francisco Symphony. He's credited with defining and inspiring the ensemble, shaping it into the forward-thinking organization it is today. He was beloved for respecting each musician and understanding their sound. He was a champion for contemporary music. Michael Tilson Thomas leaves behind an incredible legacy as a composer, conductor, and educator. And he'll also be remembered for his curiosity, his enthusiasm and joy, and his generous spirit. The piece we're about to hear resonates with Thomas's bright, playful personality, his willingness to explore and not take things too seriously. He wrote this in 1998 for a beloved patron of the San Francisco Symphony. This recording is from the premiere performance that same year. The late Michael Tilson Thomas conducting the San Francisco Symphony in his piece, Agnigram.

Agnigram by Michael Tilson Thomas. That recording was from the premiere with the late Michael Tilson Thomas conducting the San Francisco Symphony. He led that orchestra for 25 years until 2020. The following year, Thomas announced that he'd had surgery for a brain tumor, and then news followed that he had glioblastoma. When he made that announcement, he wrote, "A coda is a musical element at the end of a composition that brings the whole piece to a conclusion. A coda can vary greatly in length. My life's coda is generous and rich." MTT continued to lead concerts on a limited basis through April of 2025. In his final chapter, even as he stepped back from public engagements and concerts, he returned to teaching at the San Francisco Conservatory of Music. He had a fervent desire to pass on his knowledge, passion, his excitement to the next generation of musicians. Michael Tilson Thomas's legacy will live on in his collaborations, in musicians he's mentored, in his recordings, and in the memories of all who got to know him, whether in person or in concert. American composer and conductor Michael Tilson Thomas. In just a moment, two quartets play Music for Eight, written by a 16-year-old.

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3: 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Anna Perozzi stars as the fierce Chinese princess, opposite Brian Jade as the mysterious Prince Khalaf. They're joined by Angel Blue and John Relier, with Oksana Leniv conducting. Turandot, Saturday, live on the Robert K. Johnson Foundation Metropolitan Opera International Radio Network.
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0: We've heard them both separately many times here on PT, the Isidore Quartet and the Moreau Quartet, each a super successful string quartet on their own. Let's hear from a concert they gave together at Spivey Hall just outside Atlanta. Miro and Isidore side by side playing the opening movement from the string octet written by 16-year-old Felix Mendelssohn.

0: Felix Mendelssohn was 16 years old when he wrote his whiz-bang octet for strings. That octet celebrated a big birthday in 2025, 200 years of flying fingers. There are not a lot of professional touring string octet ensembles, so we often hear performances from ad hoc ensembles at festivals, or, as in the one we just heard, from a shared concert with two different string quartets. The Isidore Quartet and the Moreau Quartet shared a program at Spivey Hall, each playing a full piece independently and then closing out the show with collaborative Mendelssohn. The Isidore Quartet comprises violinists Adrian Steele and Phoenix Avalon, violist Devin Moore, and cellist Joshua McClendon. Moreau's lineup, Daniel Ching and William Fedkenhauer violins, John Largesse viola, and Joshua Jindal cello. We heard all eight of them with the opening movement of Felix Mendelssohn's Octet for Strings from Spivey Hall in Morrow, Georgia. Our thanks to the Walter and Emily Spivey Foundation for that recording. In a moment, a big hug for Tchaikovsky. This is Performance Today from APM.
1: This Saturday, 7:30 p.m. at Heinz Hall, the Three Rivers Young People's Orchestra presents their season finale concert. Here's music director Brian Warsdale.
2: So you'll see actually a combined symphonette and tutti play a selection, as well as symphonette playing their own selection. Then you'll see wind symphony play a selection. Then we're going to squeeze them all on stage, and they're all going to perform a combined work by Arturo Marquez, the Conga de Fuego Nuevo. Included in that first half, we also have a new work. Second half features YPO and alumni. First thing we'll have is the Rossini La Gazzaladra over. And then our concerto winner, Carter Smeal from Baldwin High School, is going to play the first movement of the Lalo concerto. And then we end the second act of our concert with Shostakovich's Fifth Symphony.
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0: The opening movement of this piece can feel like it hits with a lot of muscle, a lot of power. Just bam. The Piano Concerto No. 1 by Tchaikovsky. 1, 2, 3, 1, 2, 3. The pianist begins with these monumental pounding chords. It is epic. But really, that punchy grand opening? It's a little bit deceptive. The whole movement is surprisingly lyrical. And pianist Beatrice Rana loves to lean into the cantabile markings in the score, emphasizing the singing melodies. A reviewer for the New York Times even called her approach an embrace.

Embrace, what a great word. Because yes, Rana has a way of making this war horse feel warm and intimate, just like a hug. It's really something special. We get to hear it from a recent concert in Berlin. Beatrice Rana at the piano with Manfred Honeck leading the German Symphony Orchestra. This is the opening movement of the Piano Concerto No. 1 by Tchaikovsky.

The first movement of the Piano Concerto No. 1 by Peter Tchaikovsky. Beatrice Rana played solo piano with Manfred Honeck, conducting the German Symphony Orchestra, in concert at the Philharmonie in Berlin. That Piano Concerto No. 1 by Tchaikovsky was the first big romantic concerto that Beatrice Rana learned. She was 14 years old when she learned the concerto. She's now been playing it for more than half her life. She recently said, "The concerto still never feels completely under control. The architecture or structure of the piece is just too huge." Beatrice Rana on lifelong learning with Tchaikovsky's Piano Concerto No. 1. 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
1: 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The Pittsburgh Symphony presents an all-American program June 12th and 14th, led by Maestro Manfred Honeck. The PSO performs Copland's Lincoln Portrait, where Abraham Lincoln's words appear in a powerful orchestral setting, narrated by Academy Award-winning actor F. Murray Abraham. The program also includes Bernstein's Chichester Psalms with the Mendelssohn Choir of Pittsburgh, and John Adams' The Wound Dresser with baritone Matthias Goerne. Part of BNY Classics. Tickets at pittsburghsymphony.org. Pittsburgh is a city rich in musicians, artists, dancers, actors, filmmakers, directors, and authors. 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
0: 19th century composer and organist Elfriede André was determined to do it all, and she wanted to bring other women along. André and her father helped change laws so women could work as organists. She became the first woman in Sweden to get a job as a cathedral organist. She advocated for women to become telegraph operators, and she became one of Sweden's first women to do that as well. And she was also a prolific composer. Resented that people could not name female composers who'd written large works, and she wanted to change that. From APM American Public Media, this is Performance Today. I'm Valerie Kaler. Elfriede André's Symphony No. 2 is on the way this hour of PT. Also ahead, cellist Camille Thomas beams in from the planet of Tippett Rise with music by Chopin. Here she is with Wolfgang Schmidt with a nocturne by one of Chopin's besties, Auguste Franchomme.

Cellist composer Auguste Franchomme and Frédéric Chopin were close friends and frequent collaborators. The piece we just heard was a Franchomme original, a nocturne. From APM American Public Media, this is Performance Today. I'm Valerie Kaler, so glad to have you along for today's musical adventures and discoveries. Alberto Ginastera was 18 years old when he wrote the music we're about to hear, inspired by the Puna. The Puna is the high plateau of the northern Andes, 10 to 15,000 feet above sea level. The air is thin, the sun is fierce, the view endless. Ginastera was mesmerized by the beauty of the Puna and by the music of the Puna as well. For example, the native Andean flute called the quena. It dates back at least 5,000 years. That is the sound that Alberto Ginastera had in mind when he wrote the opening of his suite for flute and string quartet, Impressions of the Puna. Elizabeth Mann uses a modern flute in this performance at the Colorado College Summer Music Festival.

0: Alberto Ginastera had a great love for the traditional music of his native Argentina, both the music of South American Indian tribes and that of the gauchos, the rough-and-tumble cowboys of the pampas, the prairies. And he drew on both in the suite we just heard, Impressions of the Puna. We ended with Danza, and you can almost see those gauchos, thumbs hooked into their belts, dancing up a storm, a dust storm. That performance from a concert during the Colorado College Summer Music Festival in Colorado Springs. Elizabeth Mann played the flute, Stefan Hirsch and Stephen Rose violins, Virginia Barron played viola, and Bian Song played the cello. In a moment, the irresistible pull of Chopin. This is Performance Today from APM.
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0: The musician's life may seem glamorous, but behind the scenes, there's plenty of stress and pressure. There's the physical and psychological demands of constant performance, the expectations to always be in top form, and the unrelenting logistical nightmares of travel. For some musicians, an extended stay at a summer music festival is a great way to just unwind. In 2024, Belgian cellist Camille Thomas traded her busy schedule for the vast open skies of Montana. She and pianist Julien Brocal were invited to hold a residency at Tibbett Rise Art Center and simply create together with no expectations for what they needed to produce during their time there. There was a sense of calm and trust that gave them the freedom to be creative. Thomas says they felt almost like they were on another planet. She added, quote, Tibbett Rise felt like a planet of its own, a planet of vastness, beauty, and nature, and an infinite hope in the power of art. It was not just a place, but a state of mind where sound and imagination could expand beyond their usual limits. Here is a brief snapshot of her time on the planet known as Tibbett Rise. Cellist Camille Thomas, joined by pianist Julien Brocal, playing their intimate arrangement of the Larghetto from the Piano Concerto No. 1 by Frédéric Chopin.

0: That rapturous romance is usually played by a full orchestra and solo piano, as the second movement of the Piano Concerto No. 1 by Chopin. For cellist Camille Thomas, listening to Chopin's piano concertos growing up was like being on a delightful holiday. She wasn't going to play them on her instrument, so she could sit back and simply enjoy their beauty. Joke's on her, though. Camille Thomas could not just stay on listening vacation. We heard her play an intimate setting of the Larghetto from Chopin's Piano Concerto No. 1. She and pianist Julien Brocal made that arrangement and gave that performance together at the Tippett Rise Music Center just outside Fishtail, Montana. Coming up, you gotta fight for your right to play the organ. This is Performance Today from APM.
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0: Swedish composer and organist Elfrida André was determined to do it all, and she wanted to bring other women along. She was born in 1841, studied composition and organ at the Royal Swedish Academy of Music. She was the first woman in Sweden to get a diploma as an organist. But at the time, women were not allowed to hold organist positions in Sweden. So Elfrida André and her father helped change the laws so women could be professional organists. When she was 26, she became the first woman in Sweden to be hired as a cathedral organist. And she remained the organist of the Gothenburg Cathedral until her death, just shy of her 88th birthday. Elfrida André was also a prolific composer. She resented that people could not name female composers who'd written big pieces, and she wanted to change that. She wrote, quote, "It would be easier to tear a piece from the rock than to tear away from me my ideal idea, the elevation of womankind." Despite suggestions that she just write short songs, André wrote lots of chamber music and two symphonies. Let's hear one of those larger works from a concert in Houston. Deliana Lazarova conducting Rocco in the Symphony No. 2 in A minor by Elfrida André.

0: The Symphony No. 2 by Swedish composer Elfriede André premiered in 1893 during intermission of a theater performance in Gothenburg. At the performance we just heard from 2024, it was the main event. Deljana Lazarova conducted the ensemble Rocco in concert at St. John the Divine Church in Houston, Texas. The Symphony No. 2 by Elfriede André. André was integral in getting women the legal right to hold jobs as organists in 19th century Sweden. And in 1863, she spearheaded a campaign to allow women to become telegraph operators. And she became one of the first women in Sweden to do that as well. All the while, she composed and worked as the organist at Gothenburg Cathedral. Truly fascinating figure, Elfriede André. 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I'm Valerie Kaler. 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
2: You play a simple set of keyboard chords on a piano and wait a century for someone to find a secret masterpiece hidden inside them. J.S. Bach wrote that exact foundation, but he never knew a French romantic composer would hijack his notes generations later. Charles Gounod discovered a vocal melody right beneath the surface. He placed his new creation directly over Bach's old framework to bridge a 100-year gap. You'll hear the famous Ave Maria later this hour. I'm Vernon Neal. Good morning. Guitarist David Russell with the Choro de Saudade by Agustin Barrios.

0: And Southam's Glass Houses number 15, performed by Tactus. Straight ahead, Mozart's 33rd Symphony, and then we'll reach the summit of this mountain with the second suite from Gustav Holst.
1: I think this is my third or fourth time. Always with you. 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
2: 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And again, I'd highly recommend the WQED Chautauqua Day Trip to anybody that wants to have a fabulous day.
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0: 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Later, he decided, let's give it some extra muscle when it came time to hit the big stage in Vienna. Jeffrey Tate leaves the English Chamber Orchestra.

0: Jeffrey Tate and the English Chamber Orchestra. That was the 33rd Symphony from Wolfgang Amadeus Mozart. Coming up, we'll take a look back at some British folk history with Gustav Holst.
1: This Saturday, 7:30 p.m. at Heinz Hall, the Three Rivers Young People's Orchestra presents their season finale concert. 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
2: So you'll see actually a combined symphonette and tutti play a selection, as well as symphonette playing their own selection. Then you'll see Wind Symphony play a selection. Then we're going to squeeze them all on stage, and they're all going to perform a combined work by Arturo Marquez, the Congo de Fuego Nuevo. Included in that first half, we also have a new work. Second half features YPO and alumni. First thing we'll have is the Rossini La Gazzaladra, and then our concerto winner, Carter Smeal from Baldwin High School, is going to play the first movement of the La Lo concerto. And then we end the second act of our concert with Shostakovich's Fifth Symphony.
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0: We have reached the summit. Let's close things out with the second suite from Gustav Holst. Frederick Fennell leads the Cleveland Symphonic Winds.

0: The Wallfish Band, led by Elizabeth Wallfish, with Georg Philipp Telemann's Violin Concerto in G. And straight ahead, a neoclassical treasure chest from Igor Stravinsky for this week's New Classical Tracks.
1: Daniel Hope's mother worked for violinist Yehudi Menuhin, so he grew up in the midst of world-famous musicians. 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
0: Igor Stravinsky originally designed his Pulcinella music for the ballet stages of Paris. For this week's New Classical Tracks, Joanne Folletta leads the Buffalo Philharmonic through this new recording of some of Stravinsky's fairy tales. This one is the Pulcinella Suite.

0: combined Sinfonette and Tutti play a selection, as well as Sinfonette playing their own selection. Then you'll see Wind Symphony play a selection. Then we're going to squeeze them all on stage, and they're all going to perform a combined work by Arturo Marquez, the Conga de Fuego Nuevo. Included in that first half, we also have a new work. Second half features YPO and alumni. First thing we'll have is the Rossini La Gazzaladra over. And then our concerto winner, Carter Smeal from Baldwin High School, is going to play the first movement of the Lalo concerto. And then we end the second act of our concert with Shostakovich's Fifth Symphony.
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2: 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Here's a ball from Hector Berlioz.

0: Lauren Mazel and the Cleveland Orchestra with A Ball from Hector Berlioz's Symphonie Fantastique. I'm Vernon Neal. Thanks for being here with me this morning. You can always listen to me over on Rhapsody in Black at yourclassical.org. This week, I feature one of the hardest working conductors in the game right now. Anthony Panther is this week's Rhapsody in Black.
1: 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As the day comes to a close, the classical music continues. 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

0: remember clearly going to Gettysburg Battlefield with my dad, especially in 1965. It was the 100th anniversary of the battle, and just pretending that I was riding horses around Little Round Top and Devil's Den, which is one of my favorite spots on the battlefield. If you've never been there, it's a place that is just amazingly, I don't even know how to describe it. That in Omaha Beach, I think, really changed my life. You just stand on a spot of land and you just can't imagine, but yet you can. You don't feel like you're alone when you're in those places. The reunion and finale and main theme from Gettysburg by Randy Edelman from the very epic motion picture. And it was the first time the National Park Service allowed the film industry to recreate and film battle scenes directly on the Gettysburg battlefield, including Devil's Den and Little Round Top. Although most of it they shot at a nearby farm in Adams County. More of Memorial Day Saturday cinema coming up.
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2: When I had the urge, the best of Broadway in the beautiful setting of Lake Chautauqua. You only have a few more weeks to sign up for our luxury motor coach trip to see Sutton Foster and Kelly O'Hara's show that pays tribute to Broadway and beyond on Thursday, July 2nd. 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
3: A cockroach and a dead plant. Yes. How do you get to Carnegie Hall? 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
2: It's a day of music and laughs with Sutton Foster and Kelly O'Hara at Chautauqua, Thursday, July 2nd. 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
0: Yeah, I was looking at some of the figures of casualties in the Civil War. Just absolutely amazing. Probably between 650 and 750,000 people lost their lives in the line of duty. It was about 2% of the entire population of the United States at the time. Well, this is another Civil War look, since that's pretty much where Decoration Day slash Memorial Day slash 30th of May began. 1989's Glory, directed by Edward Zwick, about the 54th Massachusetts Infantry Regiment, one of the Union Army's earliest African American regiments. Here are the closing credits from Glory, music by James Horner.

0: John Williams playing guitar, Cavatina from The Deer Hunter from the movie of the same name, music by Stanley Myers.
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2: So you'll see actually a combined symphonette and tutti play a selection, as well as symphonette playing their own selection. Then you'll see Wind Symphony play a selection. Then we're going to squeeze them all on stage, and they're all going to perform a combined work by Arturo Marquez, the Conga de Fuego Nuevo. Included in that first half, we also have a new work. Second half features YPO and alumni. First thing we'll have is the Rossini La Gazzaladra, and then our concerto winner, Carter Smeal from Baldwin High School, is going to play the first movement of the La Lo concerto. And then we end the second act of our concert with Shostakovich's Fifth Symphony.
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0: Schubert.org. I'm Lynn Werfel. I hope you are well today. If you're just tuning in, we are observing Memorial Day and some of the movies that have pictured service in different ways over the centuries. This is a particular piece of music, a bunch of music, a lot of music by Richard Rodgers and Robert Russell Bennett from Victory at Sea, which was very unusual, a documentary TV series that aired during 1952 and 53 for half-hour segments, 26 of them, 26 half-hour segments on Sundays at 3 in the afternoon. Yeah, ran through October 1952 and ended on May 3rd, 1953, won an Emmy Award, and was condensed into a movie. And my dad, again, had the three albums. There were three albums that came out, and I loved the one that had sound effects. It was sound effects of battleship guns and submarine sonar, and I just thought that was so very cool. Here's Richard Rodgers' music, although he gives a lot of the credit to Robert Russell Bennett, and it's music from Victory at Sea.

0: Yes, and that one tune called Beneath the Southern Cross that sounds, well, it was used as a love theme. Same year, almost 1953, right after Victory at Sea aired, it was turned into a love theme, No Other Love from Me and Juliet, and made a standard by Perry Como. Hope you enjoyed Memorial Day on Saturday Cinema.
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1: 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Anna Perozzi stars as the fierce Chinese princess, opposite Brian Jade as the mysterious Prince Khalaf. They're joined by Angel Blue and John Relier, with Oksana Leniv conducting. 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
0: So I remember sitting in the movie theater. It was a big deal then. They were just starting to put movie theaters into shopping malls. Can you imagine? 1970, sitting there with my cousin David, and we were watching Patton. And it was all about General George S. Patton during World War II. And, of course, starred George C. Scott as Patton. Carl Malden did great as General Omar Bradley. And the script was done by Francis Ford Coppola. Yeah, it was a hit. It grossed $61 million. Against its budget of $12 million, and it won 7 Oscars. Scott won for Best Actor and declined the award. Yeah, remember that controversy. Anyhow, the music was by Jerry Goldsmith. Here's the entr'acte from Patton. And I've pointed this out before, but when you get to that point where you hear very faint triplets played by the trumpets, that's supposed to be indicative of Patton's real-life belief in reincarnation.

0: And that finale that Malcolm Arnold wrote, if you noticed, if you felt it, if you heard it, it's the counterpoint. You can actually whistle Colonel Bogey along with that. Colonel Bogey, done by Kenneth Alford, but adapted by Malcolm Arnold for use in Bridge on the River Kwai, and his wonderful finale. And that last scene when Alec Guinness falls on the detonator. Oh, my goodness. And just the photography, of course, David Lean. Nobody could do it like he could.
1: Third Symphony presents an All-American program June 12th and 14th, led by Maestro Manfred Honeck. The PSO performs Copland's Lincoln Portrait, where Abraham Lincoln's words appear in a powerful orchestral setting, narrated by Academy Award-winning actor F. Murray Abraham. The program also includes Bernstein's Chichester Psalms with the Mendelssohn Choir of Pittsburgh, and John Adams' The Wound Dresser with baritone Matthias Goerne. Part of BNY Classics. Tickets at pittsburghsymphony.org.
2: 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And trumpeter Håkon Hardenberger proves why the New York Times described him as the greatest trumpet player in the galaxy. I'm Steve Seal. That's next time on APM's SymphonyCast.
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0: Well, we end this Memorial Day program with a piece of music, a couple of pieces of music by John Williams that I often end with. I have mentioned in the past my dad was a D-Day vet, but do keep in mind that it's, you don't thank somebody for their service on Memorial Day. You remember those who didn't make it home, because some of the Gold Star families really are offended. You don't want to wish them a happy Memorial Day or say thanks for your service, because a lot of people who served remember all those people who didn't come back. Like when you're at Omaha Beach and you leave the beach, which is an incredible spot on the globe, and you go up onto the bluffs at Colville-sur-Mer, and you see the American, the Allied cemetery for all those who didn't get back home. And that's what we're remembering. From Saving Private Ryan, here's Omaha Beach and Hymn to the Fallen.

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1: 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Then Copland's Appalachian Spring, performed with the Pittsburgh Ballet Theater. 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

0: The French national anthem, La Marseillaise, so skillfully weaving its way through Verdun, solemn march and heroic epilogue. It's music by Sir Charles Villiers Stanford. 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
3: 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And trumpeter Håkon Hardenberger proves why the New York Times described him as the greatest trumpet player in the galaxy. I'm Steve Seal. 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

0: The Agincourt Overture by Walter Ley, which commemorated a battle that took place during the Hundred Years' War in northern France. The English were outnumbered, but the victory was theirs. And the recording was by the BBC Welsh National Orchestra, conducted by Rumon Gamba.
1: 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Conductor Christopher Franklin leads the orchestra. The event includes a post-performance reception, Sunday, June 28th, 3 p.m. at Carnegie Music Hall, 4400 Forbes Avenue in Pittsburgh. 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
0: Laura Downs plays Florence Price. 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

0: A suite from War Horse, the score by John Williams, who conducted a studio orchestra.
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Do you remember the first time you heard this music? Might have had something to do with a documentary series on public television on the Civil War, one of Ken Burns's

0: American Salute by Morton Gould. You heard the tune When Johnny Comes Marching Home, a tune that dates back to the Civil War. The University of Cincinnati College Conservatory of Music Wind Ensemble, conducted by Eugene Corporon.
1: 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The PSO performs Copland's Lincoln Portrait, where Abraham Lincoln's words appear in a powerful orchestral setting, narrated by Academy Award-winning actor F. Murray Abraham. The program also includes Bernstein's Chichester Psalms with the Mendelssohn Choir of Pittsburgh, and John Adams' The Wound Dresser with baritone Matthias Goerne. Part of BNY Classics. 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
2: 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And trumpeter Håkon Hardenberger proves why the New York Times described him as the greatest trumpet player in the galaxy. I'm Steve Seal. That's next time on APM's SymphonyCast.
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0: We are in a reflective mood as we are about to observe Memorial Day, known as Decoration Day, for some of us who are old enough to remember. Also, when Memorial Day was not, I repeat, not a Monday holiday. Well, I digress. We are observing Memorial Day on your classical discoveries. And this next music is the result of a chance meeting between an American soldier and one of the most famous composers of the day. The soldier was John Delancey, the composer, Richard Strauss.

0: There's a story that says when an American soldier named John Delancey approached the home of Richard Strauss, the composer, this is in 1945, the composer came out and said, "I am Richard Strauss, composer of Der Rosenkavalier." Well, Strauss would write that oboe concerto for John Delancey, who became the principal oboist of the Philadelphia Orchestra. And the recording we just heard has John Delancey as the oboe soloist with Max Wilcox and a studio orchestra.
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3: 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And trumpeter Håkon Hardenberger proves why the New York Times described him as the greatest trumpet player in the galaxy. I'm Steve Seal. That's next time on APM's Symphony Cast.
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0: Now, if I told you that the person who wrote this music was Keith Jarrett, you might say, nah, he's a jazz guy. Well, not only did he write this hymn of remembrance, he's also the organist in the recording. On this Saturday before Memorial Day, we're observing, musically speaking, on your classical discoveries. I'm Mindy Rantner. I hope you'll stay with me.

0: Music that Keith Jarrett composed in 1976 and which he recorded at the Otto Beuren Abbey in Germany, Benedictine Abbey. That was Hymn of Remembrance. Maurice Ravel did some remembering too, a great French composer and friends who fell in the First World War. His music coming up in just a moment on Your Classical Discoveries.
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0: Maurice Ravel served in the First World War, not as a soldier. He was rather slight of build, but he did do his part. He was an ambulance driver. Some of his friends were soldiers, and some of them did not come home. He memorialized them in a piece that he called Le Tombeau de Couperin. Hugh Wolf conducts the St. Paul Chamber Orchestra.

0: Oh, it's just glorious music, originally for solo piano, composed before the First World War had even ended. Le Tombeau de Couperin by Maurice Ravel. The St. Paul Chamber Orchestra was conducted by Hugh Wolf.
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3: 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I'm Steve Seal. 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